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1: Hey, thanks for following us on our social media. Thanks for following our YouTube channel, The Manny and Loren Show. We love hearing from you guys. You can always shoot us a DM, drop a comment on any of the videos on our YouTube channel. Also, you can text us and call us at 980-780-9595 throughout the morning and share stories and get involved in the show, as they like to say. Hey, infladating is a new thing, Loren. It's a new, cheaper dating trend that's going viral.
2: Say it again.
1: Infladating?
2: Infladating.
1: Yeah, like inflation.
2: Oh, okay.
1: So inflation is actually influencing the dating world. Some people are just avoiding dating altogether, but others are getting creative and coming up with a more affordable way to date. Infladating and deflation. Think grabbing coffee and going on a walk together rather than going to a fancy restaurant and spending money on a bottle of wine.
2: I like taking walks. I also like the bottle of wine.
1: Some daters may be bummed out about this kind of date, but the relationship experts are actually all in on this trend, saying that it can be a positive shift for daters' love lives. How? Because it forces them to be creative and prioritize connections rather than flexing their finances.
2: That's cute.
1: Mm-hmm. Choosing a lower cost option is especially more common for a first or second date, says a dating coach. So if you're going to go on a more expensive date, you're not going to do that on the first or second date. That's like I took Amanda, my now wife, out to the Melting Pot.
2: Which is expensive and long. Like, that's a long dinner.
1: Yeah. Yeah. What's it called?
2: Fondue.
1: Yeah. Yep. It's a fondue thing, and it's a lot of fun, and I really wanted to get to know her. I wanted to spend the 3 hours with her. I literally was like, I'm going to know everything about this woman by the time we got out. And
2: what's the longest possible date I can take this woman on?
1: Yeah. And not only that, but I remember I had a work event until like 8. So our reservations weren't until 8:30. We didn't get out until like 11:30. But we kissed.
2: Jeez.
1: We kissed on the first date. So if you're into infladating, you're going to wait to see if there's a possibility for the relationship to go somewhere else before you're willing to make a monetary investment in someone is kind of a new trend. Plus, it helps keep things not just low cost, but low stakes, too, according to an article that we found in the USA Today.
2: I do like that because, I mean, if you're single and you're going on like multiple dates, like it is a lot.
1: Yeah, if you're trying to impress.
2: It's a lot of time. It is an investment.
1: If you're trying to impress, you know, and the other thing is that we've talked about dating a lot on the show, obviously, but like, you know, chivalry is still a thing where you know, one person wants to pay for the meal.
2: Yeah.
1: That one person wants to be the one that's the knight in shining armor.
2: It also, I think, helps you weed out, like, do I actually like this person or do I just like where they're taking me?
1: Infladating? Yes, totally. That's, I mean, you're doing something that is not expensive and then therefore that's the flex.
2: You actually focus on the relationship.
1: You actually have to like the person to enjoy your time.
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1: So I had to break out the peanut butter yesterday. And I don't even know how to do what I was doing, but I heard that this is the move.
2: Can I guess?
1: Yeah.
2: Did your daughter get gum stuck in her hair?
1: Not gum, but yeah, she got something stuck in her hair.
2: Okay.
1: It was those suck pops, you know what I mean? That you can cover. It's like a lollipop.
2: It's a lollipop, but it gets but it's pushed like covered, down into a thing.
1: Yeah,
2: a
1: push pop or whatever it is. Yeah, and she got the sticky all in her hair, and it was like crunchy.
2: Mm-hmm.
1: So I went through and I tried to take it out, and every time I touched it, she was like, it hurts. And so I go, all right, I got to get the peanut butter. I heard peanut butter helps get sticky stuff out of your hair. And she's like, ew, you can't put peanut butter in my hair, Dad. You can't put peanut butter in my hair. It's going to smell. I don't want the peanut butter in my hair, you know? And I was like, honey, it will help get it out. She's like, no, Dad, just keep going. Just keep going.
2: Yeah.
1: So I go, I'll tell you what. Let me just take a little peanut butter, or better yet, you put your finger in the peanut butter jar. We'll each take a lick, and then we'll put whatever's left in your hair. So she liked that. She goes, okay. So she puts the peanut butter on her finger, just a touch. I go, you got to put a little more on there. And then she licked a little bit. I licked a little bit. And then I took her finger and I just wiped it on there.
2: Mm-hmm.
1: And I started pulling it through, and it freaking worked.
2: Yeah, it's the oil and the peanut butter.
1: It was pulling the crusty stuff out of her hair.
2: Yep.
1: And I said, Rue, how did you do this? She's like, I don't know. I whipped my hair. The hair got caught in it. And then I pulled it and it hurt, you know.
2: Yeah.
1: And then the pop is all gross because it's got hair on it.
2: Yeah.
1: She wants me to clean that off. So I got to clean her because she's not throwing that away.
2: Right.
1: So I got to clean off her hair with the peanut butter. And then I went and I started doing the pop. I go, baby girl, it's not coming off. Like the hair, it's too much. I said, I'll buy you a new one. You know, you don't have to worry about it. We'll get you a new one. But it ended up being okay. Then, you know, she took a shower. And I put her hair product in there, and I combed it through. Voila! Daddy used the peanut butter.
2: Isn't it? It's like those little things mm-hmm. that you learn along the way that actually come into like what you need.
1: Little wins.
2: Yeah.
1: But I want to know. Here's the topic I want to throw out there for you guys. I want to know what got stuck in your hair, or what got stuck in your kid's hair, either your hair growing up or your kid's hair. What was stuck in there? 980-780-9595. I told Ruby this yesterday while I was doing this. I go, Rube, by the way, everybody gets stuff stuck in their hair. Mm-hmm. It just comes with the territory. Even me, when I was a kid, had one of those little cars that you pull back and you let go and it takes off by itself. So it has a little motor in it. Well, the wheels were still going and I held it by my head. I don't know why, but my hair wrapped around the freaking tire of the toy.
2: That's harder to get out, I think.
1: And it was locked in there, so I had the toy hanging out of my hair when I was like 8 years old, you know? And my mom had to go through and like try and untie it. Everything hurt. The whole thing hurt. They had to cut it out.
2: Yeah, I was going to say, once it's around those wheels, that's tough.
1: All right, 980-780-9595. Get to us real quick and tell us, what was it that was stuck in your hair or the kid's hair?
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1: Discussion on the table is what was stuck in your hair or the kids' hair when you had to break out the peanut butter like me to get some stuff that was stuck in there out. My daughter had one of those push pop lollipops yesterday. It was a big one. And she got, you know, got it caught in her hair. And I could tell it was all mashed together and mushed together. And I go, Ruby, we got to get that out. And I tried to get it out and I couldn't do it. And I go, you know what? The peanut butter has to come in to play. And she's like, I don't want you putting peanut butter in my hair. That's disgusting. She's never heard of such a thing, you know.
2: Of course, she's eight.
1: Right. So I put the peanut butter in there and sure enough, it started coming out little by little. Loren, you said it's because of the oils in the peanut butter. Mm. A lot of people are texting in. Obviously, gum was something that's been stuck in people's hair. Lollipops, full lollipops. Somebody texted in and said, don't ever let your kid play with Bunchums. And they sent the picture, and it looks like...
3: What is it?
1: Almost looks like...
3: Bunch?
1: Yeah, it's... I mean, they're big, and they're in her hair. They almost look like flower petals that are stuck in her hair. So she's trying to wash that out in the picture. And Elise says that she knows what it's like to deal with something stuck in the hair. What's up, Elise?
4: Yes, it actually wasn't me. It was my dog. But she,
1: yes, our pets, too. Good point.
4: Well, she did twice. Two nights in a row, I put it under the bed. And she came out the first night. She had it stuck the whole side of her head and her shoulder. And... She's mad at me, but I had to use canola oil because it was the only thing I could use to get, to get it out.
1: Well, I didn't hear what was on there. What was stuck on there?
4: It was a rat trap.
1: Oh.
4: The sticky trap.
1: Oh.
4: Yes, and those are, like, so hard to get out anything. And then she did it again the next night, and, like, she was too embarrassed to come out from under the bed because she knew what she had done.
1: Oh, poor baby girl. What did you use to get the sticky off?
3: She said canola oil.
4: Canola oil.
3: Yeah.
1: That's what's in peanut butter.
4: Thing.
1: Yeah, yeah. How long did it take you?
4: Well, after I tried peanut butter, I tried about six different things, and I finally found out that worked. So it took me about 2 hours to find something that worked.
3: Yeah.
1: Poor puppy.
4: The process of getting it out of. Yeah, it was funny, though, because she knew she'd done bad the second time she'd done it. She's like, oh, crap.
1: Yeah. All right. Thanks, Elise. Our friend, awesome teacher Sarah, said I walked through a spider web in the dark. The web and its giant spider got stuck in my hair. That's Loren's nightmare.
3: Ugh.
1: Someone said, hey, use mousse for gum and hair. It works better than peanut butter.
3: Mousse? Really?
1: You need some? I got a bunch.
3: I have mousse.
1: Okay. Keep it handy to get. That's a good.
3: It's like kind of crunchy, though, when it dries. I don't know how that works, but I'll. Okay. Keep it in mind.
1: Good tip. Hashtag the more you know.
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0: War of the Roses with Manny and Loren.
2: Meg is on the phone for War of the Roses. And Meg, tell us what's going on with Andrew that you think we need to do war.
3: So Andrew, my boyfriend, we've lived together for a while. We've been dating for a few years. But he never used to clean the house or contribute to chores. And now, like the last few times where I've like either like gone out of town or just been working on a weekend, I come home and he's like washed the sheets and like even, you know, the shams, like the pillowcase things, like all of it. And I just thought that was out of character. Because that's only been, you know, recent. And around a month ago also, one of my neighbors said, oh, hey, whose Honda is that? They've been parked like, wait, it's street parking, but it's like in front of our house.
4: And it's when you're not there?
3: Yeah, because I haven't noticed the Honda. So
2: have they seen it multiple times or like one off, somebody's delivering something?
3: I didn't ask too many questions because it was just a neighbor, but it sounded like it was a few times. Like, oh, this Honda's been here lately. Do you know whose that is? But so when I asked my boyfriend, he got all defensive. He was like, no, I just want to be clean. I want you to come home to a clean house. And then he got mad that I was accusing him because he was like, how should I know whose Honda that is? And he just, it kind of like started to cause a fight and it didn't make me feel better.
4: Oh, for sure. So he got more defensive and didn't have a good answer for you.
3: Yeah.
4: So you need us to get the straight answer from War of the Roses.
3: Yes, please.
4: Okay, how long you been together, Meg?
3: 2.5.
4: Oh, wow. And live together, so there's a lot on the line here. Okay.
3: Yeah.
4: Loren will call Andrew. We'll offer him the romantic package, romantic roses, and we'll see who he sends them to. If it's not to you, let's remind you that let's try and get as much information out of him. I know it's upsetting to hear him talk about somebody else, but it'll really help us get to the bottom of the situation, okay?
3: Okay.
5: Hello?
2: Hi, I'm looking for Andrew, please.
5: Yeah, this is Andrew.
2: Hi, Andrew. My name is Stephanie. I'm calling from Flowers for You. I have your name and number here as the winner of our Instagram tag contest. We are giving away a dozen roses for the new year, and congratulations. I'm just calling to collect the information of the person you'd like to send them to.
5: Is this like...
2: It is completely free. It's a grassroots marketing campaign that we test.
5: Cool. I mean, I never win anything, so this is awesome.
2: Great. So do you have someone in mind you'd like to send romantic roses to?
5: Yeah, actually. Yeah, I'll send them to Natalie.
2: Okay. We are going to send these roses to Natalie. And Andrew, I have a kind of, it's kind of our spin on the traditional flower card. We put a QR code inside of our flowers. So when Natalie receives them, she can scan the QR code and hear a message directly from you.
5: Okay. All right. Sounds good.
2: Awesome. I can record your message to her whenever you're ready.
5: All righty. Hey, Natalie. I hope you enjoy the flowers. This is something from me to you. Just happy being with you.
2: All right, Andrew. And just finally, last question today for our market research. Is this a girlfriend, wife, person you're just casually seeing?
5: Well, I would say it's complicated. It's a little bit of a situation.
2: Like a situationship.
5: Yeah, situationship. That's right.
2: Okay.
3: Andrew, what situation did you get into? And who is Natalie? Tell me right now.
5: Wait, what's going on?
4: So that is Meg. This is Manny and Loren. It's War of the Roses. We're on a three-way call. So Meg heard everything that you just said to Loren, our co-host, who doesn't work at a florist shop. So
2: my name's
4: we're
2: not
4: now,
2: Stephanie.
5: What's going on?
3: Stop denying it now and just tell me who Natalie is. And we know she drives a Honda. So just tell me. Just admit it.
5: You just called the radio on me?
3: Just admit it. That's not the point.
5: Okay, absolutely not. First of all, no, okay, Natalie, it's nothing. I'm not doing anything wrong. She's just been going through a tough time.
3: You're not doing anything wrong. We live together. What are you talking about? Why did you send me roses?
2: Well, that's a good question.
5: Been going through a tough time, so I wanted to, you know, make her feel better.
6: Yeah, because you've been lying.
5: I have not been lying.
4: Andrew,
2: we have
4: does
2: been
4: she
2: telling the truth?
4: Does she drive a Honda?
5: No, she doesn't drive a Honda.
6: Okay, well, who is she, and where did you meet her, and why are you sending her flowers? Just tell me.
5: I don't know. She's just somebody that I met on Instagram, and we started talking a little bit.
6: Oh, you just let
5: no, but she's just
6: DM
5: a friend.
4: Okay, so you've never hooked up. You've never done anything physical with her. She's never been to your house in a Honda. She's never been there to the point where you had to wash the sheets and the pillowcases so that when your girlfriend got home, who we all, by the way, thought was Meg, when she got home from her flight from working, busting her butt, you wanted to have a clean bed so that Natalie's, you know, smell would be gone. That's not what's going on here.
5: Okay, you guys really want to do this right now?
2: Yeah, let's go.
5: Live right now on the radio.
6: Yes.
5: Okay, Meg, you know what? I've been cheating on you. Okay?
4: Is
5: that what you wanted to hear?
4: Uh-oh.
5: I've been cheating on you.
2: I think she hung up.
5: Okay?
4: Yeah, well, she hung up, dude, so I think you have a situation on your hands for sure. You said it, foreshadowing.
2: Mm-hmm.
4: And there's no roses, dude, so.
2: Sorry.
4: Good luck.
5: Yeah, thanks.
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1: So, Lauren, this is a list of five things that couples can learn about each other while on vacation together.
2: Oh.
1: Now, you like to go on vacation, but a lot of times you'll go without your husband and just the kids or...
2: Yeah.
1: You know...
2: You still have
1: another trip with your Kiwis, your girlfriends, where you're going to the south of France for girl camp.
2: Yes.
1: You think you may know your partner inside out, according to an article we found on Your Tango, but have you traveled with them?
2: You always got to keep them on their toes.
1: Going on vacation with your partner will show you a lot about them, about yourself, and about your relationship. Do you remember the first time you went on a trip with Dallas?
2: Yeah. Dallas and I vacationed so differently. Like, so differently.
1: How far into the relationship do you think you were when you went on your first vacation with him?
2: We went to New York City together to see his sister, probably like 8 months in.
1: Okay. And?
2: Like I said, we just vacationed very differently. Like, he's very relaxed. Like, he wants to relax on vacation. And I want to go and see everything I can. So, even now, when
1: did that pop up then? Like, you wanted
2: not
1: to go check
2: early.
1: Out? No, no,
2: not
1: no, no.
2: Early.
1: You hit it?
2: He ran with me early.
1: Oh, he ran? He
2: yes.
1: hit.
2: Yeah. He hit it. And then as we started to vacation more and more together, I could tell I was, like, irritating him on vacation. And even now, like, we just went to Cape Cod together over the summer. And he, when I was planning it, he was like, can you just, like, make sure that we have some time, like, some downtime to chill, too? He's like, I can already tell you're off and running. He's like, I just need, like, an afternoon at the pool, not, and you know, go to this beach and then that beach. And then, you know, we do dinner here and drinks there.
1: That's like, you.
2: I know.
1: You don't like to relax either?
2: I don't think I know how to relax.
1: Lorazepam.
2: Yeah. Where's my Lorazepam?
1: Vacations can totally be magical, but there's always some form of unexpected stress, whether it's from the actual travel, getting there, or a hiccup once you arrive. This can really show you a side of your partner that you've never seen before, because there's been no reason for it to come out while you're in the comfort of your own home. So Your Tango goes on to say, don't necessarily think it's a bad thing. You're just learning something new about your partner, which is also really important, especially if you see long-term potential with them. So what kind of things should you expect to learn about them while on vacation?
2: If they're high-strung on planes, then you don't fly with them. You send them on the flight before.
1: These are the four things couples only learn about each other while they're on vacation together.

0: Loren, before you pulled that move, you had to learn how to, you watch to see how they treat people, like service workers, especially when they don't think anyone knows them.
1: Yes.
0: They might treat a wait staff or a service worker different in a country or a city that they don't live in than they would at home.
1: Right.
0: Great point. Number three, how well they handle getting lost.
1: Yes. Yes. Like, are you going to stop and ask for directions, or are you going to double down and say you know where you're going when you really don't know where you're going and you get us twice as lost?
0: Well, it's, that's hard to do with the GPS nowadays.
1: I know.
0: But your point is, I get what you're saying. Like, your point is like maybe you reset the GPS, or maybe you let mama do the GPS. Number three, these are four things that you can learn about each other on vacation. How well they handle when things go wrong. Whether it's a cancellation of an excursion or a rainy day for an outdoor activity.
1: A flight gets delayed. You miss your layover, whatever it. Yes.
0: Are they just a mess and angry about it all? Or do they say, we'll pivot and we'll figure something else out? And then lastly, whether they're generous or controlling with money.
1: Okay.
0: Mm-hmm. I thought that was interesting. So we were talking about this, and here's what we want to know from you. This is it could be hard, and I don't know how often it happens, because we were talking in our post show meeting yesterday about this topic, and we were like, a lot of people put their best foot forward and try and splash up that smile to make it work. But how many people got into an argument to the point where maybe you broke up while on vacation? Come on.

0: left behind. 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

0: There's some good things you can learn about your partner on vacation, says an article from Your Tango. How they treat people like service workers when they're not close to home. How well they handle getting lost. How they handle when things go wrong. And whether they're generous or controlling with their money.
1: All good points.
0: All important things. So we want to know from you, when did the vacation not go well and you actually broke up on vacation? How does that work out? Do you stay on the vacation, put your best face forward, you know, and try and make it work? Or do you book your own room and say, I can't do this? Like, especially if you were cheated on vacation.
1: Yeah.
0: That's not going to be cool. Hi, Miranda.
2: Hi, good morning.
1: Miranda, what happened on vacation?
2: So this was actually my ex-husband, and he was on a work trip in Charleston, and I was actually on vacation with my kids, and I went down there and met him to finish out the rest of the vacation in Charleston.
0: And you were married at the time?
2: We were, yeah. Uh-huh. And so I was like, hey, do you mind to take the kids somewhere? I kind of want to, like, go shopping on my own for, you know, an hour or whatever, have some downtime. And he started going crazy and told me he wasn't a babysitter and that he wasn't going to take the kids and that it's my responsibility.
0: They were his kids, though, too, right?
2: Yeah.
0: Oh, my gosh.
2: So since we had drove separately, I packed all my stuff and the kids and I left.
1: Yeah. Was that the demise of the relationship?
2: It was.
1: Yeah.
0: Wow. That's just what this article's saying. You saw how he handled the adversity. Not well.
1: No.
0: But you'd probably vacationed with him before and didn't see those signs.
2: I did not, no.
0: Ah, Miranda, that's crazy. All right,
1: kids kick a whole new thing into it, huh?
0: Kids change parenting. Forget going on vacation.
1: 1,000.
0: Kids change parenting entirely. What's up, Dustin?
3: How y'all doing?
0: So what happened? Did you break up on vacation?
3: In a sense, I mean, it was... my girlfriend at the time, she was graduating from college, and so she got to choose something fun to do, and she wanted to go on a cruise. So it was her parents, and me. To be honest, I was already, like, feeling my way out the door. But yep. I was like...
0: You're already committed.
3: I didn't want to, like, disappoint her, but I also, like, didn't really want to be there with her.
0: Right.
3: And so this really hot chick, she introduced me to her friend who's also there, and they were just so much more fun than my girlfriend and her parents. More drinks may have been involved, and I might not have come back to my room that night.
0: So what happens? Do you end up breaking up on the cruise?
3: I mean, not explicitly, but yeah, it wasn't, we still kind of finished the cruise up together. I didn't get left in the Bahamas or anything, but,
0: All right. All right, Dustin. Sounded like you had a blast on the cruise and your girlfriend hated you for it. All right. We appreciate it, buddy. Thanks, man. Couple text messages I want to read real quick, Loren. Somebody said we broke up during a drive to a wedding. We still went to the wedding because it was his family event, but nobody at the wedding knew that we were broken up. The drive home was even more quiet and worse.
1: Oh, I bet.
0: Oof. My husband asked me for a divorce the first night of a 7-day cruise. There was nowhere to go, so he spent the rest of the trip pretending everything
1: overboard,
0: was normal.
1: That's where.
0: Overboard. Yeah. Become a 60-minute special.
1: Oh, my gosh. The first day of a cruise? Oh, I couldn't do it. I'd need evac'd out.
0: and then Michelle said, I thought my partner was about to propose on our anniversary trip. Instead, they said they wanted to break up. That's completely misreading
1: the
0: situation.
1: Mm.
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3: 9 wins, working your way up to 10. She lost at 413 earlier this summer.
4: Yep.
3: And your old foes, Andrea and Tip, are back to play with you this morning.
4: Hi, ladies.
5: Good morning.
4: Good morning. Who else you got in the car with you? I heard it's like 4-1 today.
5: Jamie and Brooklyn.
3: Yeah, they've played before, I think.
4: Yeah.
3: All right. Listen, throw Loren out of the studio. Let's get going here.
5: Get out, Loren.
4: I'm going.
3: That's the spirit. Loren's putting her headphones down. She's walking out to the hallway. Not bringing your coffee? Okay, she's heading out to the hallway. The door will close. She's gone. Here we go. Question number one. Gigi Hadid and her actor boyfriend, who starred in movies like The Hangover, were wearing matching rings, leading many to believe maybe they're married. What actor is that?
5: Bradley Cooper.
3: Rosie O'Donnell says she's heading back to her former daytime talk show for the 30th anniversary. Details are being worked out now. What talk show is that?
5: Rosie O'Donnell Show.
3: What'd you say?
5: The Rosie O'Donnell Show.
3: Okay. Question number three. Jafar Jackson has gone from playing his uncle to now starring with Will Smith in the upcoming action movie called Supermax. Who is Jafar's uncle?
5: Michael Jackson here.
3: All right. This Hotline Bling rapper shared pictures of himself recording new cuts in the studio.
5: Say that again.
3: This Hotline Bling rapper shared pictures of himself recording some new cuts in the studio.
5: Drake.
3: And Alex Cooper is clapping back at critics who are lashing out at her for complaining about being pregnant. Cooper hosts what popular podcast?
6: Call Her Daddy.
3: All right. Come on in, Loren. Loren's heading back into the studio. Sitting down. They got 4 correct.
4: Oh, they missed one?
3: Yeah, they missed one.
4: Oh, okay.
3: Let's see if you missed the same one or another one. Here we go. Gigi Hadid and her actor boyfriend, who starred in movies like The Hangover, were wearing matching rings, leading many to think that they're married. What actor is that?
4: Bradley Cooper.
3: 1-1. Rosie O'Donnell says she's heading back to her former daytime talk show to celebrate the 30th anniversary. Details are being worked out now. What show is that?
4: The View.
3: It is The View. They said the Rosie O'Donnell show.
4: I figured...
3: But that's not celebrating 30 years, right. So The View is. So that's the one they missed. It's 2-1. Jafar Jackson has gone from playing his uncle to now starring with Will Smith in an upcoming action flick called Supermax. Who's his uncle? Who he portrayed?
4: Michael Jackson.
3: That's right. They struggle with that one. I thought that was right there for you, Andrea and Tiff. It's 3-3. They got it right. 3-2. They got it right, though.
4: Okay.
3: This Hotline Bling rapper shared pictures of himself recording new cuts in the studio.
4: Drake
3: is right. They knew that one. So it's 4-3. And Alex Cooper is clapping back at critics who are lashing out at her for complaining about being pregnant. Cooper hosts what popular podcast?
4: Call Her Daddy.
3: Call Her Daddy is right. They knew that one as well. So final score, Loren 5 and Ash, Tiff, and the other two, you guys got 4. Not bad. And Loren moves on to win number 10. Double digits.
4: All right, ladies.
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1: Every once in a while, we drop a topic on you that's a little more adult-leaning, and that's kind of where we're going here. Nothing crazy. In fact, I need suburban moms to be part of the conversation, Loren, and it's something I think you're going to be interested in, too.
2: Okay.
1: But it's something that came up, and it's come up a couple times, and we've ha-ha'd it. And I say we. She has ha-ha'd it and joked about it, and nothing has really come of it. And you've been guilty of it, too. But
2: me?
1: I really want to know from people. Unfortunately, the job industry, I hear, is hard. If you're out of work right now, it's difficult to find something that you like to do and get in and into it, especially if you're a mom with a busy schedule. So a lot of people jokingly go, I'm going to do an OnlyFans. Or I'm going to sell my toe pictures. Uh-huh. Or I'm going to sell my, you know, underwear or bras. And, like, I have my wife and her friend. Her friend has been out of work for a long time. And her husband's kind of like, hey, you know, we need an additional line of income. But she has kids. She has a busy life that she's doing already, you know, not working.
2: Yeah.
1: And so it's come up so many times. And she goes, I'm just going to do this. I'm just going to do this. And eventually I'm like,
2: are you going to do it?
1: And can you make money at it? Is it a legit thing? I want to hear from just one person who can settle it for us. If you have kind of had a normal, quote unquote, life and then lost your job and then turned to selling feet pictures, underwear, your bra, whatever it may be, doing an OnlyFans. It doesn't even have to be that deep. Like, seriously, you don't need to be in, like, a dirty, you know,
2: right,
1: video.
2: Right.
1: You've mentioned it.
2: Yeah, I've said multiple times, because somebody stole a bunch of pictures of my feet from my social media account years ago and made, like, a wiki feet page.
1: They're on, like, a celebrity foot page.
2: Yeah.
1: Yeah, and it's come, like, to our attention. A listener told us years ago.
2: And they're making money off of it. And I'm like, why is somebody else making money on my feet pictures? Like, I should just open a feet finder and do it myself.
1: But like, is that going to make you money? Is it worth it? That's the thing.
2: Right.
1: From I told you guys before on the air.
2: If y'all tell me it's worth it, I might not show up for work tomorrow.
1: My wife's friend, now my wife is a natural redhead, and her friend, I'm sorry, her coworker has a friend who does this and makes money on it, and was like, they went out to lunch one day and she's like, Amanda, if you had red hair dye on your pillow cover, you could sell that. But she also goes on to say, like, it's not that easy. You also have to kind of, like, flirt with the buyer and put a little work into it. You can't just put it up on a market and then sell it. Like, there is more that goes into it. But that's what I want to know at 980-780-9595. You could be anonymous. We can even voice disguise you if we had to. But, I mean, we joke about it, and it just came up again the other day. That's why I'm bringing it up. Like, I can't find a job. I looked. It's dry. There's nothing out there that I like. I'm just gonna sell my underwear online. Well, can you really make money doing that? And I know people that say they do. You hear all these success stories. All right, we'll find out, Loren. Just looking for one person who can weigh in on that. This way we can, you know, dictate your future.
2: Yeah, I was going to say, careful what you ask for.
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1: We are discussing the side hustle that mostly women talk about, right? I have a friend who has kids, and she's been out of work for a little over 2 years now, and is like, you know, when I keep looking, and I do look, I can't find anything that jumps out for me, anything that'll even work for me. You know, she's a busy mom. The kids, of course, are in school, but once they're home after 2:30, it's go, go, go. And so she jokes a lot, and so does my wife. They all joke, and Loren, you've even made the joke.
2: Yes, like, I have.
1: I'm just gonna sell my underwear. I'm gonna sell my bras. I'm gonna do OnlyFans. I'm gonna do Feet Finder.
2: Right.
1: But people are making money at that. And it just kind of like you laugh it off. But like, is it something that we should be listening to and really looking at? As many text messages we're getting from people saying that they do this, we're getting half as many text messages from people saying, "Ooh, Mani, great topic. I'm all ears on this." You know?
2: Yeah.
1: For real.
3: Okay.
1: Anonymous, go ahead. What do you know?
3: Yes. So I am a professional cuddler.
2: Okay. And what does that entail?
3: So, my fee is $150 per hour. You basically just do that. Like, literally, all you do is come in and cuddle with your client. That's all you do.
1: You go to their place or they go to a mutual place? What?
3: It depends. So, you can do it different or you can do it several ways. You can do it sometimes it's at their home. Sometimes it's in a hotel room. Sometimes it's even in public. So it really depends on what the client prefers, basically.
1: Wow. And how long do you cuddle for?
3: Well, I charge $150 an hour. So it depends on how many hours the client wants to do. I usually like to start with just 1 hour. Mm-hmm. And if I feel comfortable with my client and they want to extend the session, then I will extend it for as long as they want to extend it for.
2: Oh, my gosh.
3: Sometimes, yes. One time I did it for 5 hours. I made $750.
2: Wow. And how often are you booking these? Like, are you having, like, 3 bookings a week? Do you have, you know, every
3: other
2: week?
3: Well, I have my regular... Yes, so I have my regular 8 to 5 during the week. So I most of my sessions are done on the weekends, but I do a session 2 or 3. It really depends. Like if I had a long session, there's really no need for me to do other sessions like even throughout the week.
1: So right, you made your money.
3: Exactly.
1: Yeah, yeah.
3: Exactly.
1: Are you a cuddler? Do you enjoy cuddling?
3: I do. I love it.
1: Okay.
3: I love it. That's the best part. That I
2: you
3: love.
2: You get
3: to
2: something
3: cuddle.
2: Out of it too.
3: Yes, yes. I love to cuddle, and I like to give that comfort to other people. That you know, you never know what their situation is.
1: Are you big spoon
3: and
1: or little
3: so,
1: spoon?
3: I've been both.
1: Both. Okay.
3: But
1: all right.
3: I'm mostly little spoon.
1: Okay. All right.
2: I can't imagine cuddling for 5 hours. Like I. Cuddle with my husband until I fall asleep, and then I'm like, okay, get off of me.
1: But he's not paying you.
2: Right, but even still, like, that's my husband. I love him. Like, I want to cuddle with him. I'm just too hot afterwards, but, like, I can't imagine cuddling with somebody for more than 20 minutes.
1: Daisy, what's up? What do you know about the side hustle gigs?
4: Hello. So I did OnlyFans. And I did it towards the end of, like, when COVID was ending.
2: Mm-hmm.
4: I just decided to go ahead and pull the trigger, give it a try. I had talked with some people. And really, with at least OnlyFans, it's patience. You just got to get your clientele. And part of that is also, unfortunately, advertising.
1: Yeah, people want to know how do you advertise? That's a question that a lot of people are texting in.
4: Yeah, so I personally, of course, didn't want some people to know, like, family. So I created new accounts on, like, Instagram and Snapchat and started posting there, and I opened it to the public. So
2: people
4: everybody
2: could find you, then you could push them to your OnlyFans page.
1: And,
4: correct.
1: And what was your content on OnlyFans, like, very adult-leaning, mild?
4: It was adult leaning, but it was mild.
1: Okay.
4: And then I would get personal requests.
1: Right. And that's where you make the big money, right? You got to flirt and stuff, though, and hit these people
2: but
1: back.
2: What's the big money? Like, let's.
4: Correct.
1: Let's talk turkey.
4: So, a little bit more than mild. Okay. I could make anything between $150 to like $700.
1: Okay. And then they'll pay it, and you put that. You have to give OnlyFans a little cut, but you're still making money. Do you think it's worth it for the suburban mom who doesn't have a job right now to do this?
4: Yes, I do. If you have the patience and are willing to put the work into it.
1: There's something out there for everyone.
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1: Loren, you're so funny. Only you would go to the movie and watch a movie. And not the one that's on the screen.
2: I know. And technically, it's not even a movie. It's a series.
1: Explain to everyone what you did.
2: So, on Sunday, I wanted to take my kids to the movie. This is how I got into this mess in the first place. And I asked them what they wanted to see. They both wanted to see individual movies.
1: Different movies.
2: Now, I can't send the six-year-old to go see a movie and then the nine-year-old to see a different movie. So we all have to go see the same movie, or we have to postpone this and I can take you guys individually. Yes, we want to go individually. Oh, great. So one wanted to see Spider-Man.
1: Of course.
2: One wanted to see the live-action Moana.
1: Okay.
2: And I got to be honest with you, I ain't got an interest in either of these movies. Okay. I've seen Moana, the cartoon. And
1: good enough for you.
2: I'm not into the superhero thing. So we go to the movies, and I just read the book, Five Star Weekend. And they just made a series about it. So I wanted to watch the series.
1: And you don't always have a ton of time to do so.
2: No. So I brought my earbuds. I turned the brightness down on my phone and I watched three episodes of my series while Jax watched the movie.
1: Superman. Mm-hmm. Spider-Man.
2: Spider-Man, yeah. Whatever, it could have been Superman, who knows?
1: No, it was Spider-Man. It, by the way, made $350 million over the weekend.
2: Yeah.
1: So you watched your show, how did that carry you through almost the whole movie? Were they hour episodes?
2: Yeah, they're like 45-minute episodes, uh-huh. Yeah.
1: And you could hear no problem with your earbuds?
2: Yeah.
1: Didn't bother anybody around you?
2: I could hear something else, too, but I wasn't bothering anybody. I had my bag on my lap so that the screen wasn't bright. I had my brightness turned all the way down, and then I had my earbuds in.
1: Loren watched the movie at the movie.
2: I don't care about that movie. And, you're trying to spend time with your kids, and you want them to be able to, like, do their things. But, like, I mean, he wasn't paying attention to me anyway.
1: No, I get it. I don't think it's bad. I think it's actually kind of smart because you don't have a ton of time to watch all this stuff. So you took the time that you had, and you watched three episodes of your show while the movie was playing on the screen.
2: Yep.
1: Nobody said anything to you. I know you said you turned down the brightness.
2: Yeah, no. And there wasn't a ton. We went during the day. There wasn't a ton of people in there. I wouldn't have done it in like a full theater with, people sitting on both sides of me.
1: But you do know that somebody noticed for sure.
2: Maybe. They also probably noticed when I bring champagne and lobster into the studio.
1: For sure. Not the studio, the theater.
2: Theater.
1: Are you someone that sits there and scrolls through Facebook and Instagram? Do you do work? You bring your work laptop in?
2: That's a lot. That's
1: and knock
2: like
1: some
2: great.
1: Work out?
2: And like then you're hearing the typing.
1: Yeah.
2: I know.
1: But I'm just curious like how far people have gone. Loren watched a movie in the movie. What did you do while in the movie?

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1: You know, it's funny. I like this song. This is Honey by Mariah Carey. And a long time ago, we picked some songs to do like what's called like a rejoin when we come back from commercial or songs. And there's good ones in there. And some of them I forget. I'm like, oh, man, I forgot. That's a good song. And then I'll try and go listen to it later on in the afternoon. I'm like, what was that song that I wanted to hear? I forget what I wanted to hear. But my wife is one of these employees who is in an office with two bosses. And one boss wears earbuds and basically does his own thing. The other boss listens to a playlist over speakers in the office. And she says if she hears a Sade song another time, she's going to die. Because all he plays is like a Sade playlist. And it's funny because I bet you there's other people, whether you work at like a doctor's office, a dentist office, or you're working in an office where like the playlist sucks or you're just burnt out on it. That's what I want to know. Like, what's your work playlist? And why is it so hard for you to listen to a song outside of work because it's over? 980-780-9595. This is Sade, Lorraine. Now, I love Sade. But, like, to hear it all day.
2: Yeah.
1: By the way, Sade is the name of the group. Did you know that? You did know that?
3: Yeah.
1: That Sade was a group? What are you laughing at over there, Lorraine?
2: Nothing.
3: That you have
1: Easter eggs. Come on.
4: Your love is king.
1: Yeah, but my mom, so I played this in the car the other day, and I was like, "That's cool." Like, I need some mellow music, and my wife is like, "Stop! I cannot hear Sade." My boss has played it into the ground.
3: She's traumatized.
1: One of our old interns has a really cool job. I don't know if they still do it, but when they left the internship, they went and found a job within a couple months where they program grocery store music.
3: Oh.
1: All across the country for different grocery store chains.
2: Yeah.
1: And I was like, that's really, really cool. But it's hard because you got to be able to recycle it so you're not tired of it. And you got to be able to play a song that, like, I don't know what the formula is.
2: Right.
1: We should get them on. I'm curious about that.
3: I don't know. I feel like lately in the grocery stores, they've been eating too on the playlist.
1: Somebody says, 80s music. I can't hear any more of it. Somebody else texted in and said, I don't really get to hear the music, but I hear every other word. I work in a dentist office. Yeah, between the drills. Love is king. Smooth operators. 980-780-9595. We're just curious. Why do you hate your work playlist? Like, what type of music are you listening to? Oh, my God. Somebody texted in and said their boss blasts Disney music.
2: That is painful.
1: I mean, what would that be like?
2: Remember when we don't talk about Bruno made like the top 40 we were playing Encanto songs.
3: I might have spoke too soon. Some of them Disney songs go crazy.
1: Yeah,
3: some of them you put on a nice High School Musical track,
2: but do you want to hear that every day on repeat, like Disney radio?
3: Hannah Montana got a couple bops, man.
1: Here, hold on. Let's see.
2: You're killing my podcast, by the way.
1: Oh, yeah, this can't be on the podcast. Let's go. Let it go, right?
3: Somebody's daughter just went crazy. Somebody's daughter just went crazy.
2: What's this? Oh, Beauty and the Beast.
3: You hear that bass line?
2: Oh, no, that's Aladdin.
1: A whole new
2: world.
1: Oh, my
2: gosh. Shining,
3: shimmering spoon. Hakuna Matata.
1: You're at work and this comes up?
3: Yes,
2: I will be getting my stuff done. I can see Al totally being into this song.
3: Knocking them assignments down.
1: Suddenly he's typing faster.
2: Right. No worries
3: for the rest of your day. Oh, I'd be productive. It's all
2: problem-free. I'd be productive, he said. Philosophy.
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1: So we're talking about your work playlist and why it annoys you during the day or why you're so tired of it. I went to, I was flipping through the other day and Sade was on. I think it might have been our sister station, K104.7. And so I turned it on and left it on. And Amanda goes, "No, babe. My wife, I can't take any more Sade. Like, my boss, that's all he listens to. It's like the Sade playlist, and it's like almost every day. And it's like 25 songs, but it just rotates through." And she's not alone. There's other people who deal with stuff playing in their office all the time. This one's a good one, too, and I wanted to get them on, but they couldn't come on. At Sports Clips, if you go to a Sports Clips, they watch sports. It's supposed to be sports shows. Or sporting events, but now all they do is leave ESPN on, and all it is those debate shows.
2: Yeah,
1: the where person
2: people are, like,
1: says,
2: yelling at each other.
1: "I can't stand Stephen A. Smith, who I have to listen to throughout the entire day." And I love Stephen A. He's a great broadcaster.
2: But he yells.
3: Yeah. I call him Screaming A. Smith because he be doing all that hollering.
2: Yeah. Oh.
3: He's entertaining, though.
1: Entertaining.
2: He is. Yeah, for sure.
1: And he knows how to get a crowd. And get a reaction. But all day long inside Sports Clips, oh, that's a lot. Andrew worked at a call center and says things got real at his call center. What's up, buddy?
4: How are you?
1: We're good. So what happened at the call center? Explain to Al and Loren.
4: When the user's numbers fall below a certain threshold, they'll start playing, like, children's music, like Barney or Bluey and stuff like that. And to motivate them to bring their stuff back up.
1: Who did that? Like, who was in charge of playing? Who was the DJ?
4: One of the leaderships, but they also their playlist can also get kind of old too. But when you hear that, sometimes it's kind of it gets tiring.
2: Yeah, imagine listening to this. Yeah.
5: It feels like a threat.
1: And Baby Shark.
2: I was gonna say Baby Shark, the earworm that you can't stop.
1: But Andrew, you're right. That's basically what it is. It's a threat to get you guys to get on the phones more, get more calls going, right?
4: If their staff do get below a certain threshold, yes. And Baby Shark is one of them.
2: That's torture.
1: Yeah, what country was this in? And then
2: I think they used this song in Guantanamo Bay when they were like waterboarding people and
1: and
2: with the flashing lights and
1: so
2: the rock music and this. And
1: yeah. You still work there, Andrew?
4: Yes, I do.
1: Oh, wow. Okay. You ever ask to take control? Like, hey, can you play a different song? I'll write you a playlist.
4: I wish we could.
1: All right. Thanks for sharing, dude. Someone said, I worked at a Mexican restaurant for years. I never knew the words, but I knew how to hum along to all the tunes.
5: That's a nice vibe.
1: Somebody else says, we play classical music at my work. I work in a furniture factory with some classical music.
5: Feeling classy.
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1: You want to start World War 3?
2: War of the Roses with Manny and Loren.
3: Meg is on the phone for War of the Roses. And Meg, tell us what's going on with Andrew that you think we need to do war.
4: So Andrew, my boyfriend, we've lived together for a while. We've been dating for a few years. But he never used to clean the house or contribute to chores. And now, like the last few times where I've like either like gone out of town or just been working on a weekend, I come home and he's like washed the sheets and like even, you know, the shams, like the pillowcase things, like all of it. And I just thought that was out of character. Because that's only been, you know, recent. And around a month ago also, one of my neighbors said, oh, hey, whose Honda is that? They've been parked like, wait, it's street parking, but it's like in front of our house.
5: And it's when you're not there?
4: Yeah, because I haven't noticed a Honda. So
3: have they seen it multiple times or like one off, somebody's delivering something?
4: I didn't ask too many questions because it was just a neighbor, but it sounded like it was a few times. Like, oh, this Honda's been here lately. Do you know who that is? But so when I asked my boyfriend, he got all defensive. He was like, no, I just want to be clean. I want you to come home to a clean house. And then he got mad that I was accusing him because he was like, how should I know whose Honda that is? And he just, it kind of like started to cause a fight and it didn't make me feel better.
5: Oh, for sure. So he got more defensive and didn't have a good answer for you.
4: Yeah.
5: So you need us to get the straight answer from War of the Roses.
4: Yes, please.
5: Okay, how long you been together, Meg?
4: 2.5 years.
5: Oh, wow. And live together, so there's a lot on the line here. Okay.
4: Yeah.
5: Loren will call Andrew. We'll offer him the romantic package, romantic roses, and we'll see who he sends them to. If it's not to you, let's remind you that let's try and get as much information out of him. I know it's upsetting to hear him talk about somebody else, but it'll really help us get to the bottom of the situation.

0: situation, okay?
1: Okay.
2: Hello?
3: Hi, I'm looking for Andrew, please.
2: Yeah, this is Andrew.
3: Hi, Andrew. My name is Stephanie. I'm calling from Flowers for You. I have your name and number here as the winner of our Instagram tag contest. We are giving away a dozen roses for the new year, and congratulations. I'm just calling to collect the information of the person you'd like to send them to.
2: Is this like...
3: It is completely free. It's a grassroots marketing campaign that we test.
2: Cool. I mean, I never win anything, so this is awesome.
3: Great. So do you have someone in mind you'd like to send romantic roses to?
2: Yeah, actually. Yeah, I'll send them to Natalie.
3: Okay. We are going to send these roses to Natalie. And Andrew, I have it's kind of our spin on the traditional flower card. We put a QR code inside of our flowers. So when Natalie receives them, she can scan the QR code and hear a message directly from you.
2: Okay. All right. Sounds good.
3: Awesome. I can record your message to her whenever you're ready.
2: All righty. Hey, Natalie. I hope you enjoy the flowers. This is something from me to you. Just happy being with you.
3: All right, Andrew. And just finally, last question today for our market research. Is this a girlfriend, wife, person you're just casually seeing?
2: I would say it's complicated. It's a little bit of a situation.
3: Like a situationship.
2: Yeah, situationship, that's right.
3: Okay.
1: Andrew, what situation did you get into? And who is Natalie? Tell me right now.
2: Wait, what's going on?
0: So that is Meg. This is Manny and Loren. It's War of the Roses. We're on a three-way call. So Meg heard everything that you just said to Loren, our co-host, who doesn't work at a florist shop. So
3: my name's
0: we're now
3: Stephanie.
2: What's going on?
1: Stop denying it now and just tell me who Natalie is. And we know she drives a Honda. So just tell me. Just admit it.
2: You just called the radio on me?
1: Just admit it. That's not the point.
2: Okay, absolutely not. First of all, no. Okay, Natalie, it's nothing. I'm not doing anything wrong. She's just been going through a tough time.
1: And what are you talking about? Why did you send me roses?
2: Well,
3: that's a good question.
2: She's been going through a tough time, so I wanted to, make her feel better.
1: Yeah, because you've been lying.
2: I have not been lying,
0: Andrew.
3: We have
0: been
3: telling the truth.
0: Does she drive a Honda?
2: No, she doesn't drive a Honda.
1: Okay, well, who is she, and where did you meet her, and why are you sending her flowers? Just tell me.
2: I don't know. She's just somebody that I met on Instagram, and we started talking a little bit.
1: Oh, you just let
2: no, but she's
1: her
2: just
1: DM
2: a friend.
0: Okay, so you've never hooked up. You've never done anything physical with her. She's never been to your house in a Honda. She's never been there to the point where you had to wash the sheets and the pillowcases so that when your girlfriend got home, who we all, by the way, thought was Meg, when she got home from her flight from working, busting her butt, you wanted to have a clean bed so that Natalie's, smell would be gone. That's not what's going on here.
2: Okay, you guys really want to do this right now?
3: Yeah,
2: you
3: let's go.
2: Live right now on the radio.
1: Yes.
2: Okay, Meg, you know what? I've been cheating on you. Okay?
0: Oof.
2: Is that what you wanted to hear?
0: Uh-oh.
2: I've been cheating on you.
3: I think she hung up.
2: Okay?
0: Yeah, well, she hung up, dude, so I think you have a situation on your hands for sure. You said it, foreshadowing.
3: Mm-hmm.
0: And there's no roses, dude, so.
3: Sorry.
0: Good luck.
2: Yeah, thanks.
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1: Time to weigh in on whether or not this person's the a-hole or not. And we started getting into it a little bit off the air. And then, as usual, we're like, nah.
2: Wait till the air.
1: Save it for the air.
2: Yeah.
1: We want to share our opinions on the air. We try not to do anything behind privately.
2: All right. So we got this DM and he said, hey guys, my older brother gave me $10 and asked me to run into the gas station to grab him a Coke.
1: Gotcha. Clock it.
3: Okay.
2: While I was there, I noticed a scratch-off game on with a big jackpot. Now, he told me to keep the change. The Coke was only $3. So with that change, I decided to buy a scratch-off ticket. Well, I ended up winning $5,000.
1: Dude.
2: When I got,
1: I didn't know that's how much it was.
2: Yeah.
1: You said one money, $5,000?
2: Mm-hmm.
1: Oh, my God.
2: He said, so when I left, I told him, and he immediately said half the money was his because technically it was his change. I told him once he gave me the $10 and told me to keep the change, the leftover money is mine.
1: Right. And this is where we differ.
2: Unless you specifically asked for change back, which he did not, he says, if he hadn't given me the money in the first place, I wouldn't have bought the ticket.
1: 1,000%. It's his money.
2: It's not his money if he told him to keep the change.
1: He wanted him to keep the change to use at like another day.
3: He did sponsor it a little bit. Just a little bit. But half is crazy. You gonna demand half of it?
1: I don't know if it's half.
2: I don't think he owes it to him. I don't think he's an a-hole for not giving him any money. Because here's the thing. If he would have given him, let's say it didn't all happen in the same transaction, right?
1: Yes.
2: Let's say.
1: That's where my brain went.
2: He went into the gas station, bought the Coke,
1: yep.
2: Came out, gave his brother the Coke, and the next day went to the same gas station and bought a scratch-off ticket. You don't know whether that change was the money that he gave him or the money already in his wallet. It's all together at that point.
1: 100%. Which is why he is the a-hole, because he didn't do that. He didn't go back the next day. He took his brother's money that he gave him and went to the checkout counter with the change and bought the $7 ticket and won $5,000 on a scratch-off.
2: But his
1: yes,
2: brother
1: you give your brother money.
2: Gave him the change. He didn't
1: it's
2: come out and
1: money.
2: Hand it to his brother. It's Al. His money.
1: Al, I see it both ways face.
2: Uh-huh.
3: Because y'all know I do, but the thing about it is that it's the nice thing to do.
2: It is the nice thing
3: to do.
2: But you're also not the a-hole if you don't share it.
1: Sam says he was told to keep the change.
2: Yes.
1: Would he owe him half his snack if he bought a snack with it? No. But it's $5,000. That's
2: a
1: lot of money.
2: Good point. Thank you for that text message. That was a great point.
3: The text message has been saving us.
1: But it wasn't. It's $5,000. And I don't know in the lottery and the scratch off if you get five or you get half
2: you
1: of that.
2: You probably still have to pay taxes on it.
1: You have to pay taxes on it. Yeah. Give your brother $200 or something. If you don't give him anything, I think you're the a-hole, to
2: How
1: be honest with you.
2: Just give him his change back?
1: Give him $7.
3: $7 and I'm going to take this $4,990.
1: Yeah. And you roll off in like a limo or something. All right, what do you guys think? We're kind of torn on this one. Is the brother the a-hole for using the change that he was told, keep the change, use that to buy a scratch-off, won $5,000, went outside, told his brother he won the $5,000. His brother goes, yo, give me half. Mm-hmm. The half of that's mine. It was my money. Mm-hmm. But you told me I can keep the change.
2: It's the decent thing to do to give him some money.
3: Something.
2: But I don't think you're the a-hole if you decide not to, given the circumstances.
1: But here's the thing. If it's an a-hole move, then you are the a-hole. And I feel like it's an a-hole move.
2: If somebody sends you $10 in a card and says, go buy a scratch-off ticket.
1: Uh-huh.
2: And you go and buy a scratch-off ticket for your birthday.
1: That's different.
2: Is it?
1: Yeah. It's then and there. Now. It's the now-tro of it all. If now chose a word. You know what I mean?
3: Like, I'm with you.
1: Yeah, you were at the gas station. You went in, you bought it. You come out with the scratch off and you're like, look what we won. Not look what I won.
3: You didn't come out celebrating.
1: Am I saying it right? It's not look what I won. It's like, look what we won. It's your money.
3: I'm trying to fly with you. You're getting a little close to the sun.
1: 980-780-9595. Gizzy the a-hole. Jump in and help us out.

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1: We are discussing an Am I the A-Hole? And to save time, Lauren, just sum up the Am I the A-Hole question that somebody DM'd us.
2: Two brothers went to a gas station. One brother said, hey, here's $10. Get me a Coke while you're in there. And you can keep the change. The other brother bought him the Coke, took the change, and decided to buy a scratch-off ticket and won $5,000. He doesn't want to share the $5,000 with the brother because it was his money since he said, keep the change.
1: And the brother said, you owe me at least half.
2: Right.
1: Is he the a-hole for not sharing half with his brother? That's what the person who DM'd us wants to know. Taylor, what do you think? A-hole or not the a-hole?
3: I think he's only the a-hole if he scratched off the ticket on the counter and made everybody else wait in line.
1: He's the a-hole to everybody, not just the brother. Right. But do you think you should give the brother some money?
3: I think he should have. I don't know. I think this is a very, very, like, messy
1: discussion. A lot of moving parts. It's a lot of moving parts.
2: Yeah.
1: The brother says he wants half. Maybe if the brother said, hey, you owe me $200, we wouldn't even have gotten the DM and he would have given him the $200.
2: Right.
1: Maybe we got the DM because this guy who listens to our show is like, no, I'm not giving you half. And am I the a-hole for not giving you half? Because his brother's probably like, yo, a-hole, give me half.
2: Give him his change back.
1: That's what a lot of people are saying. Thanks, Taylor. Lucy, what about you? You think he's the a-hole for not giving his brother money after winning a scratch-off?
4: Yeah, I think he's the a-hole. But I think it also depends on the type of relationship they have. Maybe not necessarily half. Maybe like 1,000 or something. But I definitely think you should give him some.
1: I totally agree because it's his money to begin with and he scratched it off there in front of the brother. Had he taken that change and done it the next day, then he wouldn't have to give his brother anything because his brother wasn't part of the event.
2: So basically, you should have kept his mouth shut and then said a week later, I won $5,000. Then you don't think he's the a-hole?
1: You're looking at the king of, quote, I should have kept my mouth shut. If I had a dollar for every time I said that, Lucy, I'd be $5,000 richer. But yes, totally. Absolutely. All right. Thank you, Lucy. Text messages, give him $7. Give him $10. He's the a-hole.
2: I think the gas.
1: I think the brother is the a-hole for demanding half right away. You gave him that money. That's his money no matter what he decides to do with it. So people are torn as well.
2: They will be fighting about this at Christmas in 20 years.
1: Hopefully he plays it for his brother and lets him hear it, the discussion that we had today. Yeah. Due to your financial winnings. Congratulations, by the way, on a $5,000 scratch-off.
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1: Hey, thanks for following us on our social media. Thanks for following our YouTube channel, The Manny and the Wrench Show. We love hearing from you guys. You can always shoot us a DM, drop a comment on any of the videos on our YouTube channel. Also, you can text us and call us at 980-780-9595 throughout the morning and share stories and get involved in the show, as they like to say. Hey, infladating is a new thing, Loren. It's a new cheaper dating trend that's going viral.
2: Say it again.
1: Infladating.
2: Infladating.
1: Yeah, like inflation.
2: Oh, okay.
1: So inflation is actually influencing the dating world. Some people are just avoiding dating altogether, but others are getting creative and coming up with a more affordable way to date. Infladating and deflation. Think grabbing coffee and going on a walk together rather than going to a fancy restaurant and spending money on a bottle of wine.
2: I like taking walks. I also like the bottle of wine.
1: Some daters may be bummed out about this kind of date, but the relationship experts are actually all in on this trend, saying that it can be a positive shift for daters' love lives. How? Because it forces them to be creative and prioritize connections rather than flexing their finances.
2: That's cute.
1: Mm-hmm. Choosing a lower cost option is especially more common for a first or second date, says a dating coach. So if you're going to go on a more expensive date, you're not going to do that on the first or second date. That's like I took Amanda, my now wife, out to the Melting Pot.
2: Which is expensive and long. Like, that's a long dinner.
1: Yeah. Yeah. What's it called?
2: Fondue.
1: Yeah. Yep. It's a fondue thing, and it's a lot of fun, and I really wanted to get to know her. I wanted to spend the 3 hours with her. I literally was like, I'm going to know everything about this woman by the time we got out. And
2: what's the longest possible date I can take this woman on?
1: Yeah. And not only that, but I remember I had a work event until like 8. So our reservations weren't until 8:30. We didn't get out until like 11:30. But we kissed.
2: Jeez.
1: We kissed on the first date. Yeah. So if you're into infladating, you're going to wait to see if there's a possibility for the relationship to go somewhere else before you're willing to make a monetary investment in someone is kind of a new trend. Plus, it helps keep things not just low cost, but low stakes, too, according to an article that we found in the USA Today.
2: I do like that because, I mean, if you're single and you're going on like multiple dates, like it is a lot.
1: Yeah, if you're
2: it's
1: trying to impress.
2: A lot of time. It is an investment.
1: If you're trying to impress, you know, and the other thing is that we've talked about dating a lot on the show, obviously, but like, you know, chivalry is still a thing where you know, one person wants to pay for the meal.
2: Yeah.
1: That one person wants to be the one that's the knight in shining armor.
2: It also, I think, helps you weed out, like, do I actually like this person or do I just like where they're taking me?
1: Infladating?
2: Mm-hmm.
1: Yes, totally. That's, I mean, you're doing something that is not expensive and then therefore right. That's the flex.
2: You get actually to focus on the relationship.
1: You actually have to like the person to enjoy your time.
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Looks like Rihanna is working on Baby Number 4. It's Friday 98.3. Did you see the way she was twerking all on ASAP? When are they going to get married? Just make them sign a prenup, Rihanna.

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I have to agree. 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

I drive, I don't need a car. 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

Okay, so I've never been to Memphis, but I have to go Thursday and Friday. Anything I should be concerned about? They're always on the first 48. 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

Rich Montana coming through with a new party, 98.3. So I live at the Parker, right, in North Augusta. Beautiful place, by the way. And a new person moved in, and I heard this, like, I got home like 8:30 last night, and I heard this little voice, excuse me. I'm like, yeah, what's up? I just moved in, and I need help with my box. I can't, it's too heavy. I was like, okay, let me go help you. She lived on the third.

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Looks like Billie Eilish making her debut film called The Bell Jar. I guess there is some trailers and videos out. If you're a big Billie fan, you might want to go check that out. 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

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So Carson Daly from The Voice, he says, I'm out. 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So they just picked a new host. Oh, boy. 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

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There's a steakhouse in Florida that's offering new dining experience once a month. 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Would you go to that if it was in Augusta? I don't know about that.

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15: 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Your ears burn. 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You can't bear it any longer. 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Audible. Stories that speak to you.
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98.3 Augusta's new number one hit music station. So we found out Ariana Grande is flying today. They've got nude steakhouses in Florida. And, you know, I need to go back to the gym. So I think it was a productive day. Thanks for the hang. My name's Adam Starr. Maine and the Ren, they're back in again tomorrow morning on the new party, 98.3.

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